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3: Hello, this is Maria Pilafont, Deputy Clerk, and here are the announcements from the City of Homer for the week of August 10th. City Council meets tonight, starting with a work session at 4 o'clock, followed by a committee of the whole at 5 and a regular meeting at 6. The Economic Development Advisory Committee will meet on Tuesday for a work session at 5 and a regular meeting at 6. On Thursday, there is an ADA Advisory Board meeting at 4:30. Considering a run for mayor? How about becoming a city council member? Please join us for an interested candidate workshop Wednesday at 5:30 p.m. downstairs at City Hall. Whether you are interested in running now or in the future, this workshop will help you understand the process. This week, early voting continues at City Hall. Stop in, vote, and get your I Voted sticker. Early voting will be available until Monday, August 17th. For more information, call the clerk's office at 907-235-3130.

really, it's your borough assembly members, the borough mayor's office, and then we have just incredibly robust community volunteers and interest, especially this year with the drawdown project focused on solid waste. And then finally, on August 12th, so Wednesday night here at City, at Council Chambers, will be at 5:30 p.m. if people are interested in running for office, to come and learn more. And I will be here, and Amy will be here, and I don't know who else will be here, but come and ask questions about running for office. I did not really get out a mayor's report or mayor's newsletter, which is totally like a made-up thing that I started doing until earlier today. And I a little bit envision that I probably will continue to fall off as I start school. I'm starting school. I won't be at the next meeting because I will be in law school in Minnesota and then coming back home, but I won't be here for that. And I envision my schedule getting a bit worse for the wear for quite some time. So that is all I have. Borough report. Kelly let us know that she didn't have anything to report tonight, so we have no borough report, and then have a planning commission report. Oh, shoot. Can I go back? Because I just glanced over and I saw Doug there, and I did have one thing on one other thing. I can go back because we're still in reports. So I was at Ulmer's a couple weekends ago, fundraising with my kiddo for AK to DC, and a member of the community, Doug Bailey, approached me and said, oh, like, I wrote you a letter and I look forward to a response. And I went home and I checked my city email and I didn't have a letter. And then I was like, oh, he said the paper. So I went and searching through the papers and I found a letter to the editor that was addressed. I'm not actually sure who it was addressed to. But I did write Doug back last week, and I just wanted to share it with you all because members of the public, I think some folks have read this letter, and it was provided as a lay down, and my response was also provided as a lay down. There's some, primarily the request is for answers to questions. And I encourage both Mr. Bailey and everybody in the community, if you have questions, to engage in a conversation about them. And we also have a very clear and transparent public records request process. But I'm not even just necessarily saying like, oh, you have to FOIA stuff. But I just want to be really clear that like no one has asked, and I checked with both our city manager and city clerk, who confirmed that no questions had been asked of the city staff, and nobody has asked me any questions directly about anything. This is related to the city's involvement in the 4th of July parade. I did answer the one question that I could answer very clearly, which was what was the Grand Marshal's role in that parade, and I was asked by the chamber to be the Grand Marshal, and I said sure, and I showed up 30 minutes before the parade. I had bought some candy with my daughter and one of our dogs, and we walked in the parade and we threw candy, and then I left the parade. So that is the sum total of my involvement, and there are I think ample answers, but the thing that I want to express is, one, I don't want to, like, I don't think that that's the venue to litigate accusations, especially of the level levied, I think, by this letter. And also just to be really clear that this letter, that the tone of this insinuates in my mind that the city has been holding back and not sharing information. And I just want to be very clear with the council and with the public that we are your neighbors, and we have a very public process for sharing information. It is all public information. You just have to ask for it. And I really actually wasn't even going to respond to the letter, because I feel like a letter to the editor is actually not a great way to request information from the city. It was July. I would never have actually seen that letter had the author not actually asked me to look at it. So I feel like it's really important for civic engagement and for a sense of community for us to be actively and transparently engaging in good faith conversations. And that has no

0: And then we go from there. And then there's paths forward that I feel like can be productive and civic. So that's all I have. Planning Commission report. Is there anybody from the Planning Commission? No? Okay. And there's no written report. So with that, we will now go to public hearings. We have three public hearings tonight, and we will start with the item A, Ordinance 26-35, an ordinance of the City Council of Homer, Alaska, amending the FY27 capital budget by appropriating $100,000 from the Homer Accelerated Roads and Trails HART Roads Fund towards the South Slope Drive culvert replacement, brought to us by the City Manager and Public Works Director. Introduction was July 27, 2026. Public hearing and second reading is August 10, 2026. We have Memorandum CC26-136 from the Public Works Director as backup, and Memorandum CC26-152 from the City Manager as backup. I will open the public hearing for Ordinance 26-35. If you're in person, please come forward, state your name for the record. You'll have 3 minutes. And if you're on Zoom, you can use the raise your hand function and the clerk can unmute you. Is there anyone in the room who would like to speak to this? Is there anybody on Zoom, Amy?
1: No hands raised on Zoom.
0: All right. Then I will close the public hearing, and can we have a motion, please?
2: I move to adopt Ordinance 26-35 by reading of title only for second and final reading.
3: Second.
0: It's been moved and seconded. Is there any discussion? Councilmember Adderholt.
4: I support the culvert replacement needs to be done. And I support at least the temporary opening of the South Slope, southern end of South Slope entrance onto Nelson Avenue because people need to have egress. I guess I just would ask that as that project winds down and as the city is determining what to do, that they actually engage with those people who live on South Slope, Nelson, and Mountain View at a minimum to kind of get the thoughts from the community about keeping that road open.
0: Thank you. Any additional comments? Any objection to the adoption of Ordinance 26-35? All right, seeing none, it is adopted. That brings us then to item B under public hearing. This is Ordinance 26-36, and an ordinance of the City Council of Homer, Alaska, amending the FY27 capital budget by appropriating $7,500 from the Water Karma Fund and $7,500 from the Sewer Karma Fund to supplement existing funding for the Water Wastewater SCADA Upgrade Project. Brought to us by the City Manager and Public Works Director. Introduction was July 27th, 2026. Public hearing and second reading is tonight, August 10th, 2026. We have Memorandum CC26-137 from the Public Works Director as backup. I will open the public hearing for Ordinance 26-36. For those in person, please come forward, state your name for the record. You'll have 3 minutes. And if you're attending via Zoom, you can use the raise your hand function and the clerk will unmute you. Is there anyone in the room who would like to speak? Is there anybody on Zoom who has their hands raised?
1: No hands raised.
0: All right. Then I will close the public hearing. And can we have a motion from council, please?
2: I move to adopt Ordinance 26-36 by reading of title only for second and final reading.
0: It's been moved and seconded. Is there any discussion? Is there any opposition? Seeing and hearing none, we have adopted Ordinance 26-36. That brings us to our final public hearing item. We have Ordinance 26-37, an ordinance of the City Council of Homer, Alaska, amending Homer City Code 2176-020, review of traffic impact analysis, to direct that an applicant must contract with an engineer when a traffic impact analysis is required. Introduction was July 27, 2026. Public hearing and second reading was August 10, 2026. We have Memorandum CC26-138 from the City Planner as backup. I will open the public hearing for Ordinance 26-37. If you're in person, come forward, state your name. You'll have 3 minutes. And if you're on Zoom, you can use the raise your hand function. Is there anyone in the room who would like to speak to Ordinance 26-37? Seeing none, is there anyone on Zoom, Amy?
1: No hands raised on Zoom.
0: All right, then I will close the public hearing, and can we have a motion from council?
2: I move to adopt ordinance 26-37 by reading of title only for second and final reading.
0: It's been moved and seconded. Is there any discussion? Is there any opposition? Seeing and hearing none, we have adopted ordinance 26-37. That brings us to the introduction of new ordinances, and we will start with ordinance 26-41, an ordinance of the City Council of Homer, Alaska, amending the FY27 capital budget by appropriating $150,000 from the Homer Accelerated Roads and Trails Fund for the planning and design of developing an existing roadbed above Karen Hornaday Park into a hiking trail. Brought to us by the City Manager and Public Works Director, recommended dates introduction August 10th, 2026, public hearing and second reading August 24th. We have Memorandum CC 26-153 from the Public Works Director as backup. Can we get a motion, please?
2: I move to introduce Ordinance 26-41 by reading of title only.
3: Second.
0: It's been moved and seconded. Is there any discussion? I was a little bit more, I will just say I put more things on the regular agenda because I felt like there was a little bit of consternation that I may put of too many things on the consent agenda at the last meeting. So since this has had a lot of discussion and iteration, as is true for the second one and then third one just as, I don't know. I just wanted to make space. So this is not a wait on any, in any way. I just wanted to make space for discussion. So y'all didn't have to feel like you had to pull things from the consent agenda. Some consent agenda happy, I know I am. All right, Councilmember Davis.
5: Yeah, so since you're asking, sort of, just a little bit of background, because of course, originally something very similar to this was part of a bigger package that included the assessment of a looped trail above Hornaday Park. And later we broke out the loop trail part of it. And this one is not something that's being put forward by trails enthusiasts or by me or others, but it is something that's strongly supported by city staff, and they would really just like to do an assessment of that roadbed to make sure it's in as good a shape as possible. It's perfectly functional as a trail, and it's probable that it can be improved. So it's not a high priority for me, or I don't think for other hikers, but I think that it makes sense, and I support the introduction.
0: Any further discussion? Councilmember Erickson?
2: I have been conflicted on this one just because we have a vote coming up here in the fall with a lot of money to take out of our trails account. At this point, if the heart is not renewed, this is going to be a big chunk out of our trails. So I don't know whether we want to keep it rolling down the path right now or maybe postpone it until the spring later on till we see what happens with that vote this fall.
0: If heart doesn't get renewed, we're going to have some real big conversations in this community. Because if you like sidewalks and good roads or even decent roads, we really need to continue hard. But heard Councilmember Venuti.
3: Yeah, I was wondering where the hikers were. I know where this is going in, but I'm kind of disappointed no one's here to speak to this. You mean no one's going to walk on it? That isn't what it means. It sounds like no one's here to talk about it.
0: I think it already exists. Like people are already
3: walking
0: on
3: it.
0: It's steep and it's switchbacks, and it was never actually like it's to do some design, some engineering to make sure that it's gonna.
3: Okay, I understand now.
0: If we further develop trails, that this can withstand, kind of. I mean, that's.
5: Yeah, maybe additional traffic or something like that. Mm-hmm. Probably, if the trails community had been aware of it, a few might have come out to say that seems like a lot of money to spend on a trail that's already there. But I don't think they feel strongly enough about it that they would really, you know, actively come out against it. But because if for anyone who's walked it, it's a perfectly good, solid trail that is also a 40-year-old road that has some erosion on the sides here and there. And I think it makes sense to take a look at it. Yeah.
0: Member Adderholt?
4: It might be worth having a little bit more information about what would actually be done with the scope of work at our next meeting, so that we, that council and the community actually understands how the, a little bit better how the funds would be used.
0: And maybe if it's not in there, like maybe a little bit to Councilmember Erickson's point, maybe a little bit of a timeline, because I'm wondering if this would actually, and I apologize, it might say in it, not do the closest reading of my packet this week. But if that would be, sorry, I don't know what I'm hearing. that if that engineering work might not be done until potentially even next spring, it is already August, so I have a little bit of a hard time imagining. Councilmember Davis?
5: Well, just to clarify, this doesn't involve any work, I don't believe. It's just an assessment. It's engineering. Well, no, it's to come up with a plan. I mean,
0: yeah.
5: It's to look at it and study it and measure it and come up with a plan. But I don't, so I wouldn't recommend digging the whole thing apart in as winter comes on, but that's not the plan here. It's just, it's study it and to say, oh, maybe we could put in a culvert here.
0: I think to Councilmember Adderholt, like it, that sort of, to mobilize the work, I'm a little bit hard pressed to imagine that happens before November, just given workloads. So it may be something that would be up for reconsideration, or, you know, I don't mean that in the formal sense, but reauthorization if there were to be some sort of emergency financial situation to occur. Okay. So a little bit more information on scope of work, because again, because this is an introduction for ordinance, it's just a great opportunity to get some feedback on anything, any questions that you might have for the public hearing, for the second reading and public hearing, so that you can have those ready. Councilmember Venuti?
3: My quick question for next week, would they tell us then if it's going to be done in-house, if this work is going to be done in-house, or are they planning on hiring?
6: Melissa? We would issue an RFP.
3: Information.
0: Okay. Great. All right. Is there any further discussion on the introduction of Ordinance 26-41? Is there any opposition to the introduction? Seeing none, we have introduced Ordinance 26-41. We now are on to Ordinance 26-42, an ordinance of the City Council of Homer, Alaska, amending the FY27 capital budget by appropriating $450,000 from the Port Reserve for the Large Vessel Harbor Expansion Owner's Representative Phase 2 contract. Brought to us by the City Manager and Port Director. Recommended dates: introduction August 10th, 2026, public hearing and second reading August 24th, Memorandum CC 26-154 from the Port Director as backup. Can we get a motion, please?
2: I move to introduce Ordinance 26-42 by reading of title only.
3: Second.
0: Been moved and seconded. And I would, this one, this has been long discussed, and given that it's a large number, wanted to give city manager an opportunity to speak to it at all. And then if council had any questions, again, assuming we can get an introduction, I very much support this. I've been kind of waiting for this ordinance for quite some time. But if council has questions about this or additional information they'd like to see, that we can get that to staff in a timely manner ahead of the head of a second meeting. So I guess I'll first go to council for any initial questions, and with Melissa on standby. Councilmember Erickson?
2: So with this owner representative, is my understanding there was just two phases, is that right? Or is there a third phase that comes in after when they're actually building, if they were building it?
0: Thank you, Brian.
7: Thanks, yeah, and I think Ronnie might be available too.
8: And then if you could eat the mic, it's a little hard to hear you on the audio. I can, yeah.
7: Okay. Yeah. I believe that there will be a third phase. This will get us through the pre-engineering and design.
0: And is Ronnie, and there is a lay down We do have a lay down here, which I have not looked at because it came in right before the meeting.
9: Yeah, the lay down is a updated contract, and I can let you know what that update is after we finish our discussion.
0: The local services facilities planning is, I believe, incredibly critical to for this community to be able to move forward in understanding the question of, is this something that we move forward and do, depending on what happens with the and the financial planning. Like, we have to be able to answer these questions in order to be able to meet the chief's report next year in 2027 with a clear understanding of what it means on our end. And I do think it's a fairly large lift to do that correctly, accurately, with public engagement and with real numbers and real understanding. And that, frankly, has been, aside from what fleets are you serving, which I think the design work has been answering, the how are we going to pay for it and what are we going to be responsible for are the most commonly asked questions, and we really cannot answer them until we do the real work needed to answer those questions. So, any further questions? Okay. Thank you, Brian. Is there any opposition to, oh, wait, Melissa, did you have?
9: I was just going to note that the scope of work that was in the letter, introduction letter that was included in the packet, was from almost a year ago, back in September. In your supplemental packet, you have an updated letter and an updated scope of work. The change was under 2.3. In the old draft, it was a draft feasibility study release, which that's happened. And it's been updated to stakeholder support as needed. That's the difference between the two contracts.
0: Thank you, Melissa. All right. Anything further? Is there any opposition to the introduction of Ordinance 26-42? Seeing none, it is introduced, and we will have it back for public hearing at the next meeting. Finally, for introduction, we have Ordinance 26-43, an ordinance of the City Council of Homer, Alaska, amending the FY27 capital budget by appropriating $50,000 from the Homer Accelerated Roads and Trails Fund for the construction of a paved ADA pathway in Karen Hornaday Park. Brought to us by the City Manager and Public Works Director. Recommend dates: introduction tonight, August 10th, 2026. Public hearing and second reading, August 24th. We have Memorandum CC26-155 from the Public Works Director as backup. Can we have a motion, please?
2: I move to introduce Ordinance 26-43 by reading of title only.
9: Second.
0: And seconded. Is there any discussion? Councilmember Erickson?
2: Yeah, I'd like to make an amendment, if I could do that. I'd like to amend the funding source to be $10,000 from the ADA account and $40,000 from the Heart Trails.
0: Is there a second?
10: Second.
0: It's been moved and seconded. Discussion, Councilmember Erickson.
2: So the reason I'm doing that is the trail between the bathroom from the parking lot in Karen Hornaday has a trail already across the parking lot, and then there's a trail that goes up into the pavilion, and it was made multi-use already. But with a lot of observation this summer, I could tell that people were having a struggle getting from that path if they had mobility issues with walkers and wheelchairs, and just generally it's difficult. And so to be able to keep people to be able to use that pavilion year round, especially older people that have mobility issues, it's part of the ADA plan is to get that paved, and so they can get up there and they can use it with their families and their friends year round. It's part of the trail system. So that is why I thought it would be appropriate to use a little bit of the ADA funds along with the trail, heart trails.
0: Thank you, Councilmember Adderholt.
4: First, I want to clarify that the ADA transition plan identifies that there is no accessible access. It doesn't actually, there isn't actually a plan to pave there. I'm a mixed mind about the amendment and the and of the ordinance, and the reason is what does the ADA board prioritize? That's my question. There might be a different area that the ADA board feels has a higher priority. And so I guess if we pass this amendment and we are moving towards introduction, I think what I would like to have happen is for it to go to the ADA board, and I have, after the amendment, I'll have more comments.
0: Okay. Thanks, Councilmember Adderholt. I just want to clarify that the ADA fund is the general fund CARMA ADA sub account. So just we're all. Councilmember Parsons.
10: But historically, for those listening at home who don't know, I sit on the ADA board. Recently, we've been putting some of the ADA money funds towards compliance. So downstairs, we now have operable doors that anybody can get into council chambers or to voting, which is happening now. We targeted the upper entrance of City Hall. I just realized the date. We have an ADA board meeting on Thursday. Either way, it's going to come up. So I don't know if we want to amend it now and then hear that we didn't like the amendment, or if we just want to wait until the second reading and have the ADA board weigh in one way or the other. I'm not beholden to any of this. I think that ADA funds are set aside to bring the city into compliance, and the transition plan identified this particular location as not compliant. To Councilmember Adderholt's point, she's right. It doesn't say there has to be paved. There's other ways to do it. I don't know enough about what the board might think in order to guess what that would be tonight.
0: Thanks, Brad. Melissa, did you have something? Okay. We're still on the amendment. I do. I am agnostic on the amendment. I don't have a feeling one way or the other. I just wanted to echo, though, something that Councilmember Adderholt said, that it is that money is finite, resources are finite, and the prioritization always has to be, like, when we spend money on one thing, it means we are not spending it on another thing. And so it does always, like, it's always something that's in my mind when we're appropriating money is, what is the process that got us to that appropriation, such that we made a decision that this was going to take a priority over X, Y, or Z, because there's always a laundry list of things that we need to be doing. So it's kind of a little bit here nor there, but I feel like it's always, like, I always want to try to hammer that point home in funding force discussions. Councilmember Adderholt?
4: I'm just sitting here thinking, and the top priority for ADA accessibility is access to buildings. That is the top priority. And we're still working on that. I don't know where we are on it. Maybe Councilmember Parsons can give a little bit of an update. But I'm going to vote down this amendment. I'm going to vote against this amendment. And it is not because I don't think that there is value to the project. I just want to make sure that we are appropriating the dollars where they best need to go. And I don't know that this is it before we hear from the ADA board on what their priorities are.
0: Councilmember Parsons?
10: Fair and valid points, and I'm going to recommend that we keep it as is for now, so I'm going to vote down the amendment. This is off the top of my head, but ADA board has done CIP rankings for 4 years now since I've been on there, including Donna was chair at the start of it. With my memory, City Hall has always ranked number one when it came to our priorities. And it's basically because this is the seat of public interaction, and how could we not have it be accessible? And to the point of, I know that an accessible bathroom at Karen Hornaday was a priority, but that's there now. Now we're talking, I don't know what ADA board's gonna feel.
0: As you guys are talking, I mean, the other thing that I like that I want to throw in here is that, like, we aren't talking about do we fund something or not fund something. Trails, actually, we do have dedicated funding that comes in to support trails and that can fully support this. We don't have dedicated funding for the type of building improvements that you guys are talking about or a lot of the other things within a transition plan. And we're talking about, like, a fund that has $750,000 in it versus a fund that has $50,000 in it. And those sort of improvements don't have a dedicated funding source. So that, I mean, just, again, some other thoughts. Melissa, I'm curious, and Amy, for the ADA board meeting on Thursday, I don't know what's on the agenda already. It's Monday. Could this be added as a topic?
9: No, it's too late. That's what I was going to comment after this got voted on. It's too late to add this to their upcoming agenda. It's already been posted. If council wants to hold for a response from them after you vote on your amendment, you could also make a motion to postpone public hearing and second reading to September 14th, and that would give the board an opportunity to weigh in.
0: Okay. Thank you. Councilmember Erickson?
11: So, Melissa, my question is, were Public Works planning to do this fall if this passed? And if so, then we'd move my amendment because it would be nice to have that happen before the winter.
9: Yeah, I believe the intent was to do it in-house, do the work in-house sooner than later.
0: All right. So we have a motion on the table right now, which is to change the funding source so to $10,000 from ADA, General Fund Karma, and the remaining 40 from Heart Trails. Can we get a roll call vote, please, Amy?
8: Councilmember Davis?
5: No.
8: Councilmember Hansen?
12: No.
8: Erickson?
12: No.
8: Member Parson?
5: No.
4: No. No.
0: Okay, so that amendment fails. So we're back to the main motion, which is the introduction of Ordinance 26-43. Is there further discussion? Councilmember Adderholt?
4: So, yeah, I mean, this is, I said this during our committee of the whole. One of my concerns is that maybe I'm not understanding exactly where this would go. I think it would go where there's already kind of a gravel path, and then it would go all the way back to the second pavilion. Is that correct? Or to the first pavilion?
11: No, the bathrooms are right here, parking lots here, and this would be paving in front of the bathrooms. And on this end is the ADA, and then it goes over, and then the trail goes straight up into the pavilion. So there would be like two accesses going, one straight from the parking lot straight up to the pavilion. The other one would just kind of goes over to the ADA bathroom. So people in wheelchairs or with walkers have a way to get to the pavilion and whatever's going on there, and then also full use of the bathroom. But it doesn't go back to the ball fields, which is a whole different problem, where that's where all the drainage issues are, is behind the pavilion.
0: Melissa, can we get for the next iteration of this, when it comes back, a map, please?
9: Drawing, I can. Otherwise, we can have a drawing.
0: Yeah, and I think it would be good to have it in the packet anyway as backup. But I don't know. I don't know that it's critical right now, unless.
9: Sure, of course. I'll have it. We'll have it in the next.
0: Okay, thank you. Councilmember Adholt.
4: The other question is, if there is ADA parking, and when I go up there, I'm usually on foot or bicycle, and I'm not actually at the parking. So if there is ADA parking that's there, what is the condition of that parking? And does that need to be paved as well?
0: Councilmember Erickson?
11: So those, as I remember it, right, they are, the handicap parking is right in front of the bathroom. So they're right, it's all right there. And then, no, nothing's paved in Karen Hornaday Park. It would be helpful, but I don't know. The amount of money that's been allotted to it came from Public Works. And we were just really talking about that trail to make sure that the handicapped could. The ground right there is very solid. It's more, it's not like the deep gravel type stuff. So it's hard. So where you park, you're getting out and just walking easily. But then when you get past the rocks where trail is, then it gets to the gravelly stuff that's difficult to walk in.
0: Councilmember Parsons?
10: Given the confusion that I still have in my mind exactly where this is going to be, and the reality that we do have accessible parking in our dirt and gravel lots on the harbor, in the harbor, they just happen to be a concrete pad or an asphalt pad. So if we're going to be going after this project as an ADA improvement, I hear loud and clear what Councilmember Adderholt is saying. I think at this point, this needs to go before the ADA board. We're starting to do some design work or understanding the design at the Diaz, and this is something that the ADA board absolutely said and added to their mission or their purpose, whatever. Let me remind me of the name. Strategic plan. The exact style of project was something that the ADA absolutely wanted to weigh in on from the ground level on. So I don't know if we postpone it or we wait until 2 weeks from now, but I'm most likely going to be asking to postpone so that the ADA board has a chance to consider it.
0: Melissa?
9: I was just going to suggest we could introduce it tonight, but before you vote on the introduction, you could make another motion to amend the public hearing to be conducted on September 14th instead of August 24th. Or you could postpone the introduction completely, but that would at least keep the, if we introduce it tonight, postpone the second reading, we would at least have the opportunity, if it passes, to possibly do something this season.
0: It would postpone it out 2 weeks from when it would end up anyway. I think that's a great idea. And I do like the road to hell, right? That's what they say. I mean, I do feel like in my time sitting around this dais, we have had a number of different projects where people have come forward and said things like, that was a great idea you guys had, and I wish you had executed it a little bit better. Like, if you had thought about it a little bit more thoroughly or had a little bit more vetting. And so getting a little bit more feedback on that. So if somebody would like to make, perhaps Councilmember Parsons, a motion to amend the second reading and public hearing date to the first meeting in September. And send it to the ADA board That would be great.
10: I move to amend the ordinance 2643 to move the public hearing date until the first meeting in September for council, which is September 14th, and to have the this placed on the next possible ADA board meeting.
0: Is there a second?
11: Second.
0: Oh, it's been moved and seconded and seconded. Is there any discussion on this? Is there any opposition to it? Seeing and hearing none, the ordinance is amended to postpone the introduction and to send it to the ADA board. Is there any further discussion? Is there any opposition to the introduction of the ordinance as amended? Seeing none, it is introduced, and we will have it back the first meeting in September. That brings us to the city manager's report. Melissa?
9: A written report is in the packet, and happy to answer any questions. Two small additions. The airport terminal update. At a recent past meeting, the council did approve a contract with Respec to go in and do some engineering and design work for the repairs. That work is underway, so no big changes to report at this time. Also, let you all know, and the listening audience know, that the planning department has updated a planning commission schedule for public hearing, for the public hearing draft of the Title 21 zoning code update. You can find copies of that on the city planning's website under the Title 21 rewrite tab. There's copies posted at the library. We'll have them here at City Hall, so people can keep track of when those hearings are going to be happening in work sessions discussing those different drafts. So want to make folks aware of that. And again, happy to answer questions.
0: Councilmember Erickson.
11: So as to airlines and getting people asking about airlines, other airlines coming in, it appears to me that we're getting three flights a day. Maybe it's just it's other ones other than just that Aleutians got more flights coming in. I'm not sure, but people have been asking if we've had any other airlines or what's happening on that.
9: At this time, we don't have any additional commercial airlines who have requested service at the airport. I believe there's one company that's doing charter, like they call them turnaround flights. So there is a flight that comes in for charter flights that takes folks out. But as far as commercial airlines, no. Once we get our terminal back up and running, I think it would be a good idea to solicit for some more air carriers, like Councilmember Venuti has suggested several times. But with the condition of the terminal right now, I would be hesitant to do that until we get that all tidied up and ready for fully open again.
0: I would also like to figure out a way, and I've just mostly had pending conversations with DOT and FAA, but I would really like to chart the path forward. And I don't, and maybe I could, since I'm not completing this task on my to-do list, like Melissa and Brian, to pursue at least understand. Homer is eligible for essential air service, and EAS is a federal subsidy that has that subsidizes air carriers to provide commercial air service, passenger service in rural communities where it's not particularly cost effective otherwise. I don't know why Homer, I don't know enough about the airline industry to understand why Homer seems to be a very challenging market. But I think history can tell us that this is not an ideal market for some reason. It's hard to wrap my head around, but there it is. I did get far enough to confirm with DOT that Homer is an eligible EAS community. I think that it would be really valuable because it would provide, it goes out, it's a competitive, I actually don't exactly know how the FAA runs the program, except that I know that it's not like we wouldn't go in partnership with X company. It is something that would be available for companies to bid on to have EAS service. It is not, if you look at other communities around Alaska, it's not a slam dunk. It doesn't mean like, oh, now you get reliable air service. Because our sister cities in the non-traditional, you know, like other communities around Alaska are struggling mightily. And we can be really glad that we are not St. Paul and feel very poorly for our neighbors in St. Paul and other communities that are having a heck of a time getting any air service. But I do think it would be really valuable for us to pursue EAS designation. And I know Valdez received it in the last 5 years, which was shocking to me because I didn't actually think you could be road connected and be eligible, but they did and we are. So it'd be great to have that to try to further that conversation if there's any staff time that would be available to like take that tree a little bit harder. Any further comments or questions or anything for Melissa on the city manager's report? All right. Then we will go to pending business. We have none. New business, we have none. Resolutions, we have none. That brings us to comments of the audience. And we are public comment on matters,
8: That was a written comment.
0: Okay, so that's what I thought. So we do have a written comment in our packet. But at this point, the members of the audience and folks who are on Zoom, you can use the raise your hand function. You can come forward, state your name, and have 3 minutes to speak to anything you would like at all. We'll start in the room. Welcome.
13: My name's Ted Schmidt, city resident. I live at 1544 Highland Drive. After spending all this time, I could speak to a lot of issues that came up. Easy one is the dump recycling. I'm a contractor of 30 years in town, and usually, I can bring a truckload of plywood last week and went from my truck to somebody else's truck, scrap plywood that I would normally dump in the dump. So to have them embrace trying to recycle stuff is a plus. A couple other things that I guess I would segue from is the real estate comments, because that's primarily what I was here for, is in the last 2 years, I live on Highland Drive. All the lots up there are 2 acre plus lots, has a certain amount of integrity. I've had a being there for all these years. I've gone through a lot of close relationships with a lot of people that are upstanding in the community that have moved on or passed on. I'm one of the last couple that have been there since the beginning. But I guess what I was frustrated with is a year ago, my neighbor pushed in a driveway on my property corner where ever since I've been there, water has pooled in this area. Put a culvert in and trying to figure out what he was going to do. And his girlfriend at the time says, "Oh, we're going to put a rent." Well, to make a long story short, he pushed a driveway up on my property line and is in the process of building a 1,200 square foot second home. Okay. When I went and checked with the building department, the accessory designation that you've allowed and how that kind of segues into this is the real estate assessment was opposition to the density. So I have a fella that has an existing house that he bought on a property that has no city services, has wetlands on the property, and basically got a accessory building permit to build a second residence. He brought a camper in to stay in, rented his existing house, and he's building a second residence on that prop. Okay, now there is no CUP process anymore with an accessory, as I understand it, because I was completely in the dark. I've built in this city and around here. I've been here for 30 years. I've been in business for 45 years. I know all the ins and outs. of compliance, and I have a good working relationship with all the city. And as you were talking about documents, because there was no information on what he was doing, and I went and asked, where is your permit for what you're doing? And it was like, oh, I don't know, it's in the trailer somewhere. Am I wrong? If you have a building permit, all my instances, I have a placard pasted on the site.
0: Mr. Schmidt, thank you for your comments, and I hope that you'll continue the conversation with planning, and if there are further conversations to maybe be had with the city manager, that might be to make sure that we receive all of your comments. Thank you. I hate being the arbiter of the 3 minutes, but I try to do it fairly. Is there additional comment?
14: Yeah,
0: I don't.
14: I can't do that.
0: Everybody gets 3 minutes.
15: I've missed seeing you guys. My name is Kate Finn. I'm a city resident. I've missed seeing you guys, so it's just nice to be here again. But the reason I came is really because of I know Doug Bailey. I saw the letter in the Homer Independent Press, and I was actually present there. I was walking in another float section, and I participate in floats and off of floats and stuff like that. So I've been in and around it a fair amount, and I have never seen anybody asked to leave the float line when they have submitted their request, received their number to participate in the float line. And what was that about? And what little I understand is that it was a very arbitrary decision made, maybe by a single person, possibly not. Possibly there is a policy that I'm not aware of. But if there was a policy that would have kept Doug out of the parade, that should have been discovered during the vetting process of allowing him to get entered into it. So I guess my bone is that it seems arbitrary. And for people coming into applying for getting into the parade on years coming, it would be really nice if that did not happen again. And I think it's very, very avoidable. If the policy needs to be changed, okay, change the policy. And then everybody knows what it is, and people can comply or not participate, you know, as they choose. But this was a very unfortunate incident, and it seems very arbitrary, and I would really like to see it addressed. You as council are not the ones who are directly addressing that. There may be some complicit aspects that you have. Okay, you know, then I think that can be addressed. But I don't want this to get lost in the shuffle, and I will be present to try to make sure that doesn't happen. But that's the reason I attended the meeting tonight. Something is messy and unkind, and it's not necessary. So I'd like to see it fixed. That's all. And it is nice to see you guys again.
0: Thank you, Kate. Is there any additional comment in the room? Is there anybody online who would like to speak?
16: No hands raised on Zoom.
0: Okay. Then I will close comments of the audience. We'll go to comments of the city attorney, Max.
17: Hi, good evening, Mayor. No comments for me tonight. Thank you.
0: All right, thanks so much. Comments of the city clerk, Amy.
16: Early voting is happening now for the state primary, and that is all days except for today when we had to close early. That is 9 a.m. to 4 p.m. here at City Hall, Monday through Friday. And then on election day, polls are open from 7 a.m. to 8 p.m., and you'll vote at your polling place. I want to extend a welcome to Kelsey Walsh, our new deputy city clerk, who just started today, moved here from Juneau, and she's pretty sharp, and we're super happy to have her. And then you've mentioned it already, Rachel, but we'll have that event on Wednesday for people who are interested in running for office. If you can't make it, I know this is a busy time of year. If you want to send a question by email, we'll make sure we address it. It's also available on Zoom. And even if the room is empty, we will have that meeting and just record it so that we have that available to folks. And hopefully we can use that for posterity. Thanks.
0: Thanks, Amy. Comments to the city manager.
9: Thank you. I'd just like to note some job openings we have with the city. We have an opening for a building maintenance technician, community jail officer, a deputy fire chief, fire captain, a full-time heavy equipment operator, harbor officer, mechanic, police officer, and temporary firefighter EMT. So if you're interested in full-time employment or a temporary position if you're a seasonal firefighter, we'd love to see your application. The city is a great place to work, and we've got more information on the city website for those positions. All I have.
0: Thank you, Melissa. Comments of the mayor. I hope it's not a, it'd be way cooler if it's not an empty room on Wednesday. So I do hope that folks get out and run. I know it's not fun to campaign and to run for office, and all of us have done it multiple times. And I was just actually talking to somebody that I work with, just a colleague who is running for an office in Western Alaska that has a lot of people running for that seat. And I told her that I like felt badly because I know it's really like it's hard. And especially I think like that district represents just an ungodly number of communities only accessible by air. But that I also was really, really pleased that there were so many people running because that is so important. It is civic engagement and stepping up to serve your community and putting yourself out there is really important. And I hope people want to come and talk about it. I want to be really just the only thing else that I'll say about the 4th of July parade is that the city of Homer does not run the 4th of July parade. We issue special permits, special event permits like we do for any special event. And any policy type decisions, that parade is run by the Homer Chamber of Commerce. And they are the ones that have concerns or questions about policy and decision-making of how the parade is run. That is a Chamber of Commerce conversation. School starts next week. So just remember that. And thanks for all the teachers who are out. I already mentioned I'll be out on the 20th for our next meeting. Sense and Sensibility is so funny. And I do have a kid on the stage and a kid behind the stage moving all the stage sets, but it is hysterical. And so if you're like, oh, I don't really like Jane Austen or, you know, 19th century English literature about romance, fair enough, kind of, except I do like it. But it's really funny. It is deeply comical and incredibly complex. And Homer's own born and raised Katya Holmes is directing it as her first directing her debut, and it's hysterical. The folks, if you're on the water, this fog has been crazy. I got picked up. My husband came and picked us up last night from over in Tucka Bay, and he has grown up his entire life boating on Kachemak Bay and had never experienced anything like that. And he could see everything when he left the harbor. And through Tutka, he had to use his phone. And on our way back, we were almost within a stone's throw of the harbor, of the spit. And I'm sitting there looking at the Google Maps. Like the spit is right there. I could probably hit it with a rock and you couldn't see anything. It was very, very spooky and unpleasant. And so if folks are on the water or know people on the water, just be really, really respectful of that fog because it doesn't usually come down to the water like that around here and not good. Make sure to vote. Please vote. It's super important. Let's get that percentage up as high as we can. And that's all I have to say. Comments of the council, Councilmember Venuti.
3: Thank you very much. Well, first of all, I wanted to say that when I was talking to our borough mayor, Peter Michicki, about fishing, he did not have a good season at all. And he says Homer, people that fish where he fishes, are probably going to ask for some sort of a emergency help funds, which takes a while, I know. But he just said he hopes our council will think about the people that made nothing or very little. He said he did so many sets that didn't have any fish that it was like, hasn't happened to him in all the years that he was ever fishing out there. And I just met someone else and they said the same thing, no fish in their nets. So anyway, I'm sad about that. The food pantry, we all know that there are people in town, that food and families in town. I kind of poke my nose during the summer and families are there waiting for the food that is going to get them through the week. And it's very sad when kids are there telling their mom they don't have this, they don't have that, like a grocery store. But the food pantry is having an auction. Debbie Schmidt

0: And if you want to see what they look like, you can find the newsletter from the food pantry. And they're beautiful. They're just beautiful chairs. I don't need one, but I want to get that fireweed chair, I think. It's beautiful, just what I don't need. But that was a great idea to paint 18 chairs, and they're done by local artists. And they've offered to make tables that match. If you have one, you could pay, even expand your funding and get a table that matches the chairs, which would be really cool. So I guess all that I did enjoy the assembly meeting. It's like seeing old friends. And Kelly Cooper, I'm sorry that she's termed out. She's really, really effective of what she does up there with the Rural Assembly. And I wanted to say the cooking and keeping the Homer Drawdown really was, that was a great presentation. My dad was a seagull. They call them seagulls in Kodiak. Saturday was a trip to the dump, landfill. And we didn't go with him when we got to be teenagers, but when we were little, it was fun. But the best part was, I think he built dog houses and all kinds of things. They just threw their stuff out there, and you could pick it up. And he said, "Dad, what are you going to do with it?" And up would come a dog house or a little addition with lumber. When we built our house, it was amazing how much garbage we threw at the landfill. I was embarrassed. I would say, go early. Do not dump this up when I have my friend there, because it's an enormous amount of trash that we were burning. It was going to get burned. And so now they don't do it. I think that gentleman was right that said, and the cook and the keeper and drawdowns, this happens all the time on a Saturday. It goes from one truck to the next, and the people already know what they're going to do with it when they get it. They're so happy to get it. So that, to me, was a bright light. It was a really bright light. Young people, and some of them you know in this community, and just wonderful that they care. That was what I got across, caring. And I know we're not in that's a borough landfill, but we all use it for free. Well, we should think it's not free. We really should learn to recycle better. But nice if you're building something that somebody wants your recyclables. Yeah. Well, thank you. And everyone have a nice week or 2 weeks.
1: Caroline. Councilmember Parsons?
2: I've been spending some of summer trying to read the tea leaves on how this summer season is going. And something that caught my eye that was repeated multiple times on Facebook, but also on conversations I had, visitors continually comment how kind and nice the people of Homer are and how great it is to be around this community. And I just wanted to say it out loud, man. It's so cool to be a part of it. Happy summer.
1: Brad, Councilmember Adderhold.
3: My family has been contributing to the visitors of Homer. I had my mom and my sister arrive just after the last city council meeting, and they just left today. I also had a cousin and her husband visit Alaska for the first time, and they came through Homer. And we spent one day with my cousin and her husband, and one of the things that we did was go to Sense and Sensibility. And one of the things that the play is amazing, and everybody should go. Too bad we don't have a bigger theater for it, because it really deserves it. But at the end, everybody deserved a standing ovation. And I was shocked that my cousin and her husband were two of the very first people to stand up. And I was like, they don't even live here, and they know that we do this. So anyway, I'm going to be a little bit more alert at the next meeting.
1: Thanks, Donna. Councilmember Davis.
4: Yeah. Thanks, Mayor, for your comments on the 4th of July. I guess I have a slightly different perspective. I think that even though the parade itself is administered and sort of handled by the Chamber of Commerce, it is the Homer National Homer's celebration of a national holiday, and I think that we have an interest in and a responsibility to make sure that it's implemented equitably, and we have ways of making sure we can do that. I know that there are always two sides to every story, and I don't know what really happened, but I look forward to hearing more about it, and I do think that we have a role. Separately, I wanted to say how much fun it was to see the two Japanese exchange students here. We're the host family for one of them, Aki from Okinawa, such a delightful, curious, outgoing kid. And the program is really hardcore in terms of making sure they are present during their month-long homestay in the United States. They are not allowed to have cell phones.

0: homes, they can't talk to their parents even once during the whole month. We used to be in contact with the parents and would send them pictures of things that they thought they might find interesting. We are not allowed to even reach out to the parents with even one photo. So it's pretty hardcore. She came with a little, you know, camera that saves up the pictures there when she gets home. But it's pretty interesting and remarkable program. So it's good to be a part of that.
1: Thanks, Jason. Councilmember Erickson?
2: Well, I want to talk about the fog also, but I want to talk about the bluffs and on the roads. We've had incredible fog, and I see a lot of visitors coming through, and we have, I don't know whether it's locals or who it is, but passing in the fog and multiple near misses on head-on crashes that would entail other vehicles besides. So I just really want to encourage everybody, we need to stay safe, drive appropriately, give yourself more time to get where you need to go, because it's a pretty devastating. The other place that seems to be getting a lot of traction with really fun accidents is at the dump, and it's difficult because you've just climbed up the top of Baycrest, and by the time you get to the top, you've accelerated, and as you crest over the hill, all of a sudden you are going fast down the hill, and if the person looks one way and then looks the other way and it's the wrong way, it's not good. And I read that there was like two places at the dump, two crashes at the dump a couple days ago. And it was like that, it's just really dangerous. And then you compact with all this fog, and it's been dense fog all the way up, it seems like, up north too. So anyway, I just wanted to encourage everybody to pay attention. And, you know, we're going to have a lot of people headed north to the fair. We have the Nanilchik Fair, and then we have there in the valley. So have fun and enjoy, and hopefully the sun will shine and there'll be no fog.
1: Amen. Thanks, Shelley. Councilmember Hansen?
3: On the driving note and the fog and all that, we've had so many emergency responding, either fires or ambulances. Maybe because where I work, I'm right on the East End Road and I see it more, but I've been in the road where I pull over, and I'm seeing so many people not pulling over. I don't know why that is. It's more lately than I've ever seen before. So that's weird, and hopefully people could be more aware of that. And school starting, and I have had I call them two sets of kids, my older ones and my younger ones. And my younger ones are now going to be sophomore, junior, senior, so I feel like I'm on the uphill, downhill slide of, I know I'm old. I'm going to be 52 next week. Or no, not next week. Wednesday. I don't know what's going on. It's real crazy. It's kind of, I don't know. It's an honor to have raised my kids in Homer. I'm grateful for it. Thank you.
1: Thanks, Storm. All right. With that, we are going to be adjourned. Our next regular meeting is Monday, August 24th, 2026 at 6 p.m. Work session at 4, Committee of the Whole at 5. All meetings right here in City Hall, Coles Council Chambers at 491 East Pioneer Avenue, Homer, Alaska. Have a good night.
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6: 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Join us on Monday, August 24th at 6 p.m. for the next Homer City Council meeting in 2 weeks. It is coming up on 8 p.m. Have a good night.

going back a few years for that one. Iron and Wine, All in Good Time from Lightverse in that track featuring Fiona Apple. Also heard Death Cab for Cutie, Ron Gallo, and Wild Pink. Stay Close, a few live performances from the archives, including a song that you've probably heard in a commercial quite a bit over the last 15 years. That's when we get back to World Cafe.

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This 9-pound hammer is a little too heavy for my size. Honey, for my size, I'm going on the mountain, gonna see my baby, but I ain't coming back.

Oh, man. Maybe it's just me, but I don't think those were real dogs on that record. Real hand claps, though. Human hand claps. Hound Dog by Big Mama Thornton. And before Big Mama Thornton, we heard one of the most unusual usage of hand claps. It might only be one person. Dun, dun, dun. Ah, the Zombies. Yes, Time of the Season by the Zombies. And we started that set off with the Hombres with Let It All Hang Out. I'm Ben Vaughn. This is The Many Moods of Ben Vaughn. And if you like what you hear, this show is now available as a podcast on an internet near you. That is correct. Wherever you find your podcast, we're there, we're available, we're very easy to find, and we thank KCDZ in Joshua Tree, California, for putting these shows up on the information superhighway for you to download and enjoy. And we also have a social media presence of sorts. Yesterday's technology today, that's our motto here in the Relay Shack. We're on Instagram and Facebook, and it feels brand new to us. So if you see us up there, take a moment to like us. Really, really like us. All right, Hand Claps, which requires another song by T-Rex. This time, no drums, just hand claps. Ride a White Swan by T-Rex, right here on The Many Moods.

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Yeah, I

on the bass. My partner in crime helps me with these crazy arrangements. The indispensable Guy Wonder.

Jeff Beck is an icon. He didn't just leave behind an impressive body of work, but a sound and approach to playing where every note is never less than authentic, no matter what the musical context.

Brad Tilinski and Chris Gill have tried to capture that sound in their book, Blow by Blow, The Jeff Beck Story, published by Tekapo. I will have a link to Blow by Blow in the posting for today's podcast, and you'll find that at echoes.org. Right now, let's hear a couple of tunes from Jeff Beck. Let's start with a track from the album, Blow by Blow. This is 'Cause We've Ended as Lovers.

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0: And I think the humility to accept that helps you cope with that terrifying reality in a way that allows you to live your life and find grace in the things about humanity that do matter and that are really important.
1: I've already told you how this story ends. Well, here it is. 5 months after we returned home, Nadav died. And when I held him in my arms that night, I felt all sorts of emotion, pain, sadness, grief. But the emotion I felt most of all was pride. Parents live for these moments of pride, graduation, getting married, having kids. I realized that many of these things we would not experience with Nadav. But in his 5 years together, we experienced as many moments of pride as most parents feel in a lifetime. And then it was time to tell his brothers the one thing I had always feared. When I think back to that moment, I think back to conversations I would have with my own father when I was young. We would go outside at late night and we'd look at the stars. He'd explain to me that we were seeing the stars as they were millions of years ago, that even though they appeared in the sky, some of them may no longer exist. I asked him what was between the stars, and he said, nothing. I refused to accept this. We argued about it endlessly. I could not imagine such a thing as nothing. My father's own father had died when he was just 16 years old. I grew up afraid of death, terrified of the concept of nothingness. And when it came time to tell Nadav's brothers that he had died, I felt the same sort of dread. As a father, I always felt it was my job to teach my children about the world. But until Nadav was born, I didn't realize how much our children teach us. Our 5 years together taught me what it means to be human. It revealed unexpected wonders, and it made me realize that there are some things we will never understand. And so when the time came, I told his brothers the truth as best I could. Your brother has died, I said, confirming against my will the empty darkness that surrounds every shining star. Thank you.
2: That was author James Robinson. His book is called More Than We Expected, 5 Years with a Remarkable Child. This interview was done in partnership with the team at TED Talks Daily. You can hear James's full talk and much more on the TED Talks Daily feed. Thank you so much for listening. This episode was produced by Matthew Cloutier, Avery Keatley, and TED Talks Daily's Lucy Little. It was edited by Katie Monteleone, Sanaz Meshkinpour, and me. Our production staff at NPR also includes Rachel Faulkner-White, Fio Guerin, Harsha Nahada, and James Delahousie. Our executive producer is Irene Noguchi. Our audio engineers were Damian Herring, Patrick Murray, and Ted Mebane. Our theme music was written by Ramtin Arablouei. Our partners at TED are Sal Khan, Logan McClure-Davda, Helen Walters, Roxanne Hilash, and Daniela Balarezzo. I'm Manoush Zomorodi, and you have been listening to the TED Radio Hour from NPR.
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4: 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The time is 9:59. On the weather for Homer today, mostly sunny with a high near 66. East wind around 5 miles per hour, becoming southwest in the afternoon. Seward today, isolated showers after 4 p.m., partly sunny with a high near 59. Light south wind increasing to 5 to 10 miles per hour in the morning. Seldovia today, partly sunny with a high near 66. South wind around 5 miles per hour. Anchor Point today, partly sunny with a high near 59. Southwest wind, 5 to 15 miles per hour. Thanks for tuning in to member-supported KBBI. Stay tuned for Talk of Alaska coming up next. Good morning.

sunny music from French composer Louise Ferenc, her Symphony No. 2, written in 1845. We heard it from a concert in Essen, Germany. Conductor Neil Venditti led the Essen Philharmonic Orchestra. Louise Ferenc had already been composing for a few decades, but by 1840, she was in her symphony era. She wrote three within that decade, the first one in 1841, and her third and final Symphony No. 3 in 1847. All three earned great praise from French critics. We just heard the Symphony No. 2 by Louise Ferenc. It's so nice to hear her music in the concert hall more and more these days. Here on PT, we love and adore the great classical music of the past, and we do our best to recognize that classical music is very much a living art form. 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

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Taking a look at the weather forecast for the Seward area for tonight, there's a slight chance of showers before 7 p.m. with mostly cloudy skies and a low around 48 degrees, south wind at around 5 miles per hour. And for Wednesday, isolated showers before 1 p.m. with mostly cloudy skies and a high near 58 degrees, south wind at around 5 miles per hour. For Wednesday night, mostly cloudy, a low around 47 degrees with south wind at around 5 miles per hour, becoming calm in the evening. And for the Seward District tides, the last high tide was at 1:40 p.m. at 9.3 feet. Low tide is at 7:02 p.m. at 2.5 feet for Resurrection Bay. Sunrise this morning in Seward was at 6:02 a.m. Sunset is at 10:01 p.m. for 15 hours and 58 minutes of daylight, a loss of 5 minutes, 10 seconds from yesterday. Sunrise tomorrow is at 6:04 a.m. It's coming up on 4 p.m.